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0: 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What do we need?
2: 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I really appreciate it. I really want to hear that song.
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0: And welcome. I'm Tony Lorino. It feels like we should get some flyover action or something going on here with the song we got for Diana coming up. Diana, thank you for your text at 877-909-1989. Red, white, and blue planes in the sky. It's going to feel like Top Gun indeed. Diana, I love it. It's a danger zone for her and whatever you need tonight to make the pre-fireworks fun. Off to a great start. Reach out with that call or that text, and we'll get your throwback on, along with Danger Zone and more. Moments away this evening. Hang tight.
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Sunny 92.3. And thank you for having your throwbacks on with us tonight. I'm Tony Lorino. Lots of parades earlier in the day as we close in on fireworks time. And one we hear a lot this time of year from the boss now.

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3: From the Storm Track 9 Weather Center.
4: Tonight, skies are going to be mostly cloudy. A few storms possible late tonight. Lows in the mid-70s. Sunday, partly sunny. Scattered afternoon and evening storms. Highs in the mid-90s. Much the same for Monday with some afternoon and evening storms. From the Storm Track 9 Weather Center, I'm Senior Meteorologist Bill Race.
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0: 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Let's do it. In the year, we're talking about the Golden Girls. Yeah, Miami Nice debuting every Saturday night, right about this time on NBC. Goonies Never Say Die at the movies and on the radio. We're getting the rhythm of the night from El DeBarge. Was it 1984, 1985, or 1986? 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
1: And what year was it? The Golden Girls take over Saturday nights on NBC. Goonies never say die at the movies. Go ahead and do the truffle shuffle with this one. This song absolutely makes it truffle shuffleable. Rhythm of the Night, one of the biggest from DeBarge. If you texted and guessed 1985, you got it.

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3: From the Storm Track 9 Weather Center.
4: Tonight, skies are going to be mostly cloudy. A few storms possible late tonight. Lows in the mid-70s. Sunday, partly sunny. Scattered afternoon and evening storms, highs in the mid-90s. Much the same for Monday with some afternoon and evening storms. From the Storm Track 9 Weather Center, I'm senior meteorologist Bill Race.
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0: Sarah and Maddie, you know you can count on us for this one. Gotta love Footloose.
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Sunny 92.3 with Train next Saturday night, Ameris Bank Amphitheater in Atlanta. And James and Kim have tickets with your name on them. Why don't you listen up this coming week after the 4th with James and Kim. 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

victory. And still time to win that $250 in free gas. 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Enter the keyword fuel. And just like that, you're in the running to win. Good luck. And happy 4th of July.

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12: Tonight, skies are going to be mostly cloudy. A few storms possible late tonight. Lows in the mid-70s. Sunday, partly sunny. Scattered afternoon and evening storms, highs in the mid-90s, much the same for Monday with some afternoon and evening storms. From the Storm Track 9 Weather Center, I'm senior meteorologist Bill Race.
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0: from the sunny 92.3 HEP Cooling Studios. 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

0: 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An all-American sort of theme going with this one. If we're going to enter the Class of 85 and we're going to let David Lee Roth party with us, he's bringing the girls from California.
1: Deal?
0: 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The late night class reunion is on.

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0: For the class of 1985. Hello and happy 4th of July. I'm Tony DeReno. Okay, Bryan Adams is Canadian, but we'll still allow it because he gives us a great summer anthem, one of the biggest of all time. And he's not singing about the summer of 1985. He's singing about a different summer. You know the one. We'll get to that and more of the best of 1985 to keep our party rolling. Seconds away tonight.
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Walking on Sunshine. Perfect song for earlier today and all the fun we had for 4th of July. Class of 85, late night class reunion is on. I'm Tony DeReno. The best part is 4th of July weekend. It ain't over. We got another day to celebrate. The good vibes and the good toots coming tonight with Phil Collins.

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5: From the Storm Track 9 Weather Center.
6: Tonight, skies are going to be mostly cloudy. A few storms possible late tonight. Lows in the mid-70s. Sunday, partly sunny. Scattered afternoon and evening storms, highs in the mid-90s, much the same for Monday with some afternoon and evening storms. From the Storm Track 9 Weather Center, I'm senior meteorologist Bill Race.
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6: Tonight, skies are going to be mostly cloudy. A few storms possible late tonight. Lows in the mid-70s. Sunday, partly sunny. Scattered afternoon and evening storms. Highs in the mid-90s. Much the same for Monday with some afternoon and evening storms. From the Storm Track 9 Weather Center, I'm Senior Meteorologist Bill Race.

0: from the sunny 92.3 HEP Electrical Studios. 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
2: You're plugged into the John Tesh Radio Show. An important piece to share with you is start off with a question. If a stranger knocked on your door and you were home alone, what would you do? It turns out a lot of people go quiet, hoping the person will go away. I think that's what I would have done until I saw this. According to veteran crime reporter Lori Fulbright, this is the exact wrong reaction. She's been reporting on crime for over 30 years and has spoken with enough burglars to know what kind of homes they target. The vast majority of them are looking for a house that's empty. The majority of burglaries happen Monday through Friday, 9 a.m. to 3:30 p.m., because that's when homes are most likely to be empty. And to check, they knock and they listen for footsteps, voices, the TV, or the radio. If they don't hear anything, they'll kick your door in. In fact, it's called the knock and kick. That's why you should not go quiet. Next time somebody knocks, make noise, talk through the door, tell them you're not interested, or call out, "Honey, somebody's at the door," even if you don't have a honey. The point is to let them know somebody's home. The more people, the better. Even if a kid is home alone, have them shout as if someone's there. "Hey, Dad, somebody's at the door." More often than not, the burglar will move on to another house. So says our expert.

0: piece from the Journal of Vocational Behavior says that for a confidence boost, all we need to do is lean into the hobbies we enjoy.
1: Oh, yeah.
0: That could be doing crosswords, playing piano, or taking dance classes. They said, the Journal folks said that spending time on hobbies gives you an increased sense of self-efficacy, meaning that you feel like you can tackle any challenge head-on. It makes us feel more confident and capable in every area of our lives, just working on our hobbies.
1: You need a part of your day, and hobbies are the sort of way that we carve this out, but you need a part of your day where you have complete agency over it. And that means like a part of your day where you get to decide how much you're going to spend on, how much mental energy you're going to spend on a task, how much of your time you're going to focus on something. If you don't have that, that creates a feeling of powerlessness. It makes you feel overwhelmed. But if you could just have like an hour, maybe 2 hours a day where you're like, this is me. This is what I'm doing. It's a hobby. It's reading. It's exercise, whatever that thing is. But it's your time. That goes so far for your mental health.
0: I love it. Bottom lining, for a confidence boost, you just lean into the hobbies you enjoy.

0: Doctors will tell you that it's very important to keep your blood sugar steady.
1: Oh, yeah.
0: When you have a carb-heavy meal, if you want to keep it steady, you pair it with a glass of water with 2 teaspoons of apple cider vinegar mixed in. We were just talking about this on the coaching call.
1: Yeah, exactly.
0: According to Arizona State, diluted apple cider vinegar can reduce your blood sugar spikes by a full 20%.
1: And look, you got to remember that it's not just about how much sugar you eat. It's not just about how many calories you eat. But those spikes in blood sugar, those big changes in your body systems and the amount of insulin that you have to put in, that your pancreas has to excrete, that is in order to combat that, that is the source of a lot of our metabolic disease, you know, type 2 diabetes, cancer, Alzheimer's, all of that stuff. So by lessening the impact of a high glycemic meal on your blood sugar, you are doing a lot for your overall metabolic health, and therefore for your longevity. This is huge. I already have a little bit of apple cider vinegar. I'm going to double down on this.
0: Yeah, scientists say a glass of diluted apple cider vinegar makes people feel satisfied longer.

0: your money,
1: your family,
2: your health,
0: intelligence for your life.
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3: All right, I have good news for migraine sufferers and ice cream lovers like me. Frozen treats can actually help migraines. This is according to the University of Hawaii. It works because eating something frozen lowers the brain's temperature. This constricts blood vessels and can shut down head pain. And that brain chilling effect reduces migraine pain by over 30% in 30 minutes. So next time head pain strikes, try eating some ice cream.
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0: give sleep expert Neil, Dr. Neil Stanley says, please don't use the snooze alarm on your, phone, on your clock, whatever. I do, I know. When we hear an alarm go off while we're sleeping, it triggers the body's fight or flight response. Yes, yes, sir. And then we're flooded, he says, with cortisol, the stress hormone. So Stanley says, normally, not a big deal if you actually wake up and start your day, but if you hit snooze and drift back to sleep, you're going to get another jolt of cortisol in 9 minutes. And repeated exposure to that stress hormone can damage your cells and increase your risk for depression. Yikes.
1: Fair. All this is a good point. We've talked about the dangers and the negative side effects of the snooze button a lot of times. You're much better off setting your alarm at the absolute last moment you can get out of bed and just getting out of bed when it happens. Yep. However, I'm not going to stop using my snooze. I can't help it.
0: How many times do you do it?
1: Maybe 2, 3, 5 times. I don't know. Yeah. Sometimes you're so tired in the morning, the snooze button goes off, the alarm goes off.
0: On your phone or an alarm?
1: I use a phone. I use my phone as my alarm clock. I sleep with my phone next to my bed. We talk about how bad that is for us. I still do it.
0: Yeah.
1: And I still hit the snooze button. I can't help it. I'm tired. The last thing I want to do is actually get out of bed. I go, if the alarm goes off in 8 minutes, I'll still be okay. So I do it, and then I roll over, and I go back to sleep. And I know how bad it is for me. I wake up super groggy. But no matter how many times we tell you how bad it is for us, I can't stop.
0: Yeah, I know. It's the same thing with me. I have a vibrating watch.
1: Yeah.
0: And I forget.
1: It's scary.
0: It's like, oh my gosh, somebody's in the bed with me. Humming on my wrist.
1: There's some kind of spider, giant spider on my wrist. Get up.

0: 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Intelligence for your life.
1: You want to lose those last 10 pounds? Want to score that big promotion at work? Want to get closer to your spouse? Stay where you are. We've got more Intelligence for Your Life next.
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1: 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So remember, one sniff of rose essential oil and you'll feel better for the next 90 minutes.
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9: Take

0: You know, when we were in Italy on vacation, and we took your eldest daughter, my granddaughter, with us, I realized this was the reason we were losing a little weight, even though we were eating. Right before, this is from the International Journal of Behavioral Nutrition and Physical Activity, they say right before your next big meal, take a brisk 5-minute walk.
1: Oh, yeah.
0: Turns out 5-minute microbursts of exercise will boost your energy and decrease fatigue, and it will keep cravings under control.
1: This is, I mean, look, and after dinner too. So we you know, we recommend all this stuff, but this is why people in those really walkable European cities are in great shape. It's also why people in New York are in, nobody drives to dinner if you live in New York City. You walk up the street to the restaurant to dinner, or if you're cooking at home, you walk to the grocery store and bring your food home. So that consistent walking does a lot for keeping your metabolism up, for managing your dietary needs, for being able to listen to your body. Once you activate your body and get your metabolism up, you're able to listen to what your body needs. Huge, huge boon.
0: So a short 5-minute power walk before a meal will keep your eating in check and also your heart healthy. It's a instant bonus.

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5: Tonight, skies are going to be mostly cloudy. A few storms possible late tonight. Lows in the mid-70s. Sunday, partly sunny. Scattered afternoon and evening storms, highs in the mid-90s, much the same for Monday with some afternoon and evening storms. From the StormTrack 9 Weather Center, I'm Senior Meteorologist Bill Race.

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0: Welcome to Intelligence for Your Life. John Tesh hanging with you today, making you the smartest person in the room. And let's do some pet intelligence here and now. If you want your dog to trust you, for example, you have to use positive reinforcement no matter how mad you may get. Because now, a new study is telling us that dogs, they do not trust angry people. Scientists have proven that dogs pick up on our emotional cues. They can sense when we're happy and relaxed, when we're stressed or angry. Ross Flom is a psychology professor at Brigham Young University. He and his team performed a series of tests. They had people point dogs in the direction of a hidden treat using happy, neutral, or angry facial expressions and vocal tones. And they found that the dogs responded best to happy people and worst to angry people. They were the least likely to follow an angry person's command. So the bottom line, if you want your dog to listen to you and behave, you're much better off being kind. A nice dog person.
1: This is the John Tesh Radio Show.

0: touch with Gib Gerard. And Gib, when you came back from a little family vacation, I noticed you had a mustache.
1: I did. I thought maybe he saw
0: this study before we had it on the radio show. According to the Wall Street Journal and a recent study by Quicken Research, mustaches are trendy again.
1: They really are.
0: Researchers found that men with mustaches are more likely to get hired than those who are clean shaven or have a full beard. Why? Experts say men with mustaches appear confident, trustworthy, and powerful, since a disproportionate number of police officers and firefighters have mustaches.
1: It's the Magnum PI effect.
0: Didn't somebody ask you if you were a firefighter?
1: They did.
0: I punked you once, but first it really happened.
1: I had a mustache and somebody asked, they thought I was a firefighter. Yes. And look, it's the Magnum PI effect, right? You have this authoritative look. Plus, versus a full beard is great. And I know that people who have full beards, that it takes a lot of effort to maintain the full beard. But what a full beard kind of looks like is you just don't want to shave. A mustache, it requires maintenance at the same level of being clean shaven while also having that certain amount of testosterone exuding facial hair. So I absolutely get it. I think it's unbelievable the amount of subconscious cues that we unpack on this show. You know, it's unbelievable that we see a mustache and we just immediately think firefighter. But we have lizard brains. What are we going to do?
0: Yeah, yeah. So just start wherever you are. Disneyland or at the grocery store, just start counting the mustaches. Mustaches are trendy.
1: On the men.
0: That's my tip.

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1: 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Ever wonder why we eat dessert last? Well, it's because it tastes better that way. 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We think it tastes better. 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And when we do that, we think a food is more delicious. 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

0: All right, ladies, here we go. It's time for you to weigh in. You can reach me at john@tesh.com or on our Facebook page. A study has found that women are more attracted to men who talk quickly because it's a sign of confidence. What do you think, Give Jordan?
1: Oh, well, that's crazy. I can't believe that. That's amazing. I can't believe that that's the case. Again, you know.
0: My wife is not that way. She does
1: no,
0: not.
1: No, she yet. Gets mad because she can't process the information right. quickly right. enough when you talk too quickly. Also, it's another thing that you learn when you start speaking in public more often is that you need to just naturally slow down because the adrenaline makes you talk fast. However, being passionate about something makes you talk quickly. You want to get all of that information out there. Being passionate about something is unbelievably attractive. So if you are confident and passionate, that is going to come across in speaking quickly and loudly and firmly. Now, this does not mean, I would say, don't use this as like a life hack on a first date and work on a bunch of tongue twisters and talk super fast on your first date and be like, oh, aren't I attractive? That's going to be weird. But find the topics that light you up and make you want to talk quickly and confidently and try to naturally bring those into the conversation.
0: Maybe this is why rodeo announcers and auctioneers are so popular with the ladies.
1: Are they?
0: I'm just going to say that.
1: Can you?
0: That's our
1: right
0: next.
1: Right now, there's an auctioneer. And they go, yeah, man, I. Poof.
0: That's our next study.
1: Hey, the guy from the Micro Machines commercial
0: sold.
1: Is killing it.
0: Yeah.
2: They say the holy water's watered down, and this town's lost its faith. Our colors will fade eventually, so if our time is running out, day after day, we'll make the mundane a masterpiece. Oh my, oh my love, I take one look at you, you're taking me out.

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1: your family,
2: your health,
0: intelligence for your life.
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10: one winner will be chosen each weekday for a family four-pack of tickets. It's the Sunny Summer Cool Down from the station with welcome relief when the sizzling hot thermometer says it's too darn hot. 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
3: Here's one of those great brain hacks. Ready? Let's say you're exhausted. If somebody asks how you're doing, I want you to lie next time and say, I am great. 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It's called placebo sleep. And just like taking a fake placebo pill fools us into feeling better, placebo sleep is so effective, it'll help you power through the day even when you're short on sleep.
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0: All right, let's talk Blue Zones. We love the Blue Zones. We talk about those all the time on our Thursday's coaching sessions with Coach Gibb or Coach Gibb. We now know only one food group shows up daily in every Blue Zone, the five regions where people live past 100, and it's beans.
1: Oh, yeah.
0: A meta-analysis in the Asia-Pacific Journal. Every 20 grams every 20 grams a day, about 2 tablespoons, cuts the risk of dying early by 7%.
2: Unbelievable. Wow. Unbelievable.
0: Round out the top five with leafy greens, nuts, and olive oil and berries. The common thread is polyphenols and fiber, but beans, I keep hearing. And now these companies are selling beans as the perfect protein and fiber meal, right? Which is what everybody's concerned about right now.
1: Yeah, so I mean, it hits. You want to go to the store and buy one of those processed bars that says high in protein, high in fiber? No, just eat some beans. Go ahead and get some beans. The only thing you got to watch out for, it's the beans themselves. You got to watch out for the canned beans that have a lot of sugar in them. So make sure you're getting just beans and you're cooking them with, you know, only herbs and spices, not adding sugar to them, because that will counteract a lot of the benefits you get from beans. But yeah, look, high in protein, high in fiber, full of, I think there's, isn't there lycopene and stuff in there?
0: Yes. Yeah.
1: It's great for it.
0: Awesome. Don't forget the Beano.
1: If you have a hard time digesting them, you can use the, like, if you need Beano, you can use Beano, or you can use a pressure cooker.

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1: All the intelligence you need to be a better parent, employee, spouse, or pet owner. And there's more next.
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5: Tonight, skies are going to be mostly cloudy. A few storms possible late tonight. Lows in the mid-70s. Sunday, partly sunny. Scattered afternoon and evening storms, highs in the mid-90s, much the same for Monday with some afternoon and evening storms. From the Storm Track 9 Weather Center, I'm Senior Meteorologist Bill Race.

0: From our Success 101 files, you want to be better and happier at your job right away, no matter what you do for a living? I have the solution. It is to take more micro breaks. We've talked about this before. This is according to Dr. Emily Hunter. Emily is a professor of management at Baylor University School of Business. Now, she compares taking micro breaks at work to drinking water, because we all know we need water to stay hydrated throughout the day. But if you chug a bunch of water all at once, you end up peeing most of it out and wasting the hydration benefits. Get it? That's why most health experts recommend sipping water a little at a time throughout the day to get the best results. Now, Dr. Hunter says micro breaks work the same way, because if you took, say, an hour off every time you needed to clear your mind, you'd lose momentum and be less productive. But many studies have shown that taking short breaks to switch gears leads to positive gains in your energy, motivation, and focus. Short breaks are also linked to increased productivity and lower rates of worker injuries and burnout. So, exactly how long should one of these micro breaks last? Studies show we should aim to have a 5-minute break for every 1 hour of focused work time. It doesn't mean plan a break at the top of every hour, because a Harvard study found the best breaks are unscheduled. In fact, they should ideally happen when you're between tasks and feeling worn down or overwhelmed at whatever time that happens to be. Then, if you take 5 minutes to go for a brisk walk or chat with a coworker in the break room, the research is clear, ready? You'll return to work refreshed, focused, and happier. And you'll be significantly more productive than your colleagues who didn't take one of those micro breaks.
1: Intelligence for your life.

0: 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I'm John Tesh, along with Gib Gerard. 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Have a great week. I'm going to catch up with you again right here 1 week from today.
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5: Tonight, skies are going to be mostly cloudy. A few storms possible late tonight. Lows in the mid-70s. Sunday, partly sunny. Scattered afternoon and evening storms. Highs in the mid-90s. Much the same for Monday with some afternoon and evening storms. From the Storm Track 9 Weather Center, I'm Senior Meteorologist Bill Race.

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2: Sunday partly sunny, scattered afternoon and evening storms, highs in the mid-90s, much the same for Monday with some afternoon and evening storms. From the Storm Track 9 Weather Center, I'm Senior Meteorologist Bill Race.

0: From the sunny 92.3 HEP Electrical Studios. 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
0: Well, we've got a fix for that. It's the Sunny Summer Cool Down with a family four-pack of tickets to Dollywood Splash Country. 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
1: It's too
0: One winner will be chosen each weekday for a family four-pack of tickets. It's the Sunny Summer Cool Down from the station with welcome relief when the sizzling hot thermometer says it's too darn hot. 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
2: 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Two very special guests. Just met them. In fact, they tried to go to our sales department's building. Sorry, guys, you had to go all the way around the parking lot to come find me.
3: But that
2: I'm glad you're here. Glad you're here. Kirk Lazenby joining us today, and also Nathan Zimmerman. And they're both here with, and correct me if I'm wrong, we're talking about the 10th annual Southeast Adult Autism Symposium. This is right around the corner. This is hosted by GCA.
3: Yes.
2: And are you guys are both here with GCA?
3: Yeah, we're both here with the GCA, and it is a program of the Chattanooga Autism Center.
2: Okay. Now, when we say GCA, Nathan, what does that stand for?
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2: Okay, Grow, Connect, Advocates.
3: And there is a little bit of a story behind that. It, as Nathan was about to say, it did used to stand for Greater Chattanooga Aspies. But Asperger's is an outdated term in this space, and so we wanted to move past that. But the GCA was started by a really awesome guy named Scott Kramer in 2017, and he's since passed away. So it was important for us to keep that namesake and honor it. Yeah. So we changed that GCA to Grow, Connect, Advocate, because that's what we do at the GCA.
2: I love this. I love this. Okay, so, and Nathan, you're the program director for GCA, correct?
4: Yes.
2: Okay, all right. Now, there is a symposium we want to tell everybody about. We've been doing this for 10 years. Now, I've always been connected with Dave Buck with the Chattanooga Autism Center, and he's the one that's always coming in. Dr. Dave Buck, I knew him for about 5 or 6 years, and then he sent me an email, and down at the very bottom of the email, he had a DR in front of it. It's like, why didn't you tell me you were a PhD?
3: Yeah.
2: Because that doesn't matter. Well, it does matter. But anyway, I love Dave. And I feel like the team at the Chattanooga Autism Center, they've really gotten the word out the last several years and really embraced and done a lot for the autistic community with special events throughout the whole year. And this is just one of them. So let me ask you, what can we expect at the symposium this year?
4: We got topics for caregivers, and we got topics for individuals on life skills and different tracks of what they need and all sorts of talks that relate to life and stuff.
2: Mm. Who is this for?
3: This is for autistic adults. And what's cool about this is Nathan plans this. We all plan this together as a group of autistic adults. Most of our speakers are autistic adults. So this is really for us, by us.
2: Uh-huh.
3: And so it's not just about the presentations. It's also about the community.
2: Mm.
3: You see the diversity in our community when you come to the Adult Autism Symposium. And like Nathan said, we have presentations for adult caregivers of adults with autism. We have presentations for other autistic adults on how to navigate life, how to gain employment, how to plan your life, and how to thrive and not just survive. I think that's a big thing for Nathan and I with the GCA. We want to help other autistic adults thrive, not just get by.
2: Yeah.
3: And this symposium really speaks to that.
2: I love this. So, Nathan, are you going to be speaking? Are you going to be helping with any resources there?
4: I'm not really speaking. I will be handing out. We always hand out an award, like the Scott Kramer Award, every year to individuals that shine, that step up in our GCA community, that perform and help others navigate the system.
2: Yeah. What does this mean to you personally, Nathan? That the community is coming together, and I mean, 10 years. That's a big milestone.
4: Yeah. Well, every year, it's like, for example, we went to other symposiums, and a lot of the other symposiums, they weren't geared for adults. They were all geared for the caregivers or the teachers, and there was not a lot of stuff geared for the adults. And that's when me and Scott decided to start our own symposium for the adults only in this area.
2: This is great. What a great resource to have in our community.
3: Yes, and we have people come from all over the Southeast, which is really cool as well.
2: Yeah.
3: As we have it here in Chattanooga, but people come from all over the Southeast, Georgia, Alabama, other parts of Tennessee, to come take part in this event.
2: This question is for both of you, Kirk and Nathan. What do you want people to be talking about after this symposium?
4: I want them to think that autistic individuals can work in regular environments just like everyone else, because a lot of expectations say if someone's got autism diagnosis, they can't work or do anything, and that's sort of a lie. Does that make sense?
2: That does make sense. You guys both introduce yourself as autistic, right?
3: Yes.
2: Okay. Yeah. So what does that look like for an individual that, especially like, let's say an employee or an employer,
3: sure,
2: an employer that wants to go to the symposium, and he just hired several folks on, is it okay to say, on the spectrum?
3: Absolutely.
2: Okay. And they're wanting to gather information, but they're actually going to just learn more about autism. So what do you want that employer to learn during the symposium?
4: I think a lot of times they'll find out the autistic employee is probably the better fit for most stuff than the other employees, you know, and it doesn't take a whole lot of accommodations to make it work between the autistics. And a lot of employers are scared to work for autistics because they think it's like a bunch of accommodations that cost them a lot of money. A lot of your accommodations with your autistics basically will cost you $0. Mm.
3: I second what Nathan said. If an employer were to come to the symposium, I would hope they would leave with that impression and just a better idea of the lived autistic experience.
2: What a great conversation. I'm so glad we're having this conversation. All right. So, unfortunately, we've got about 2 minutes left in the program. I want to make sure everybody is aware of where it's going to be, again, when it's going to be, and what we need to do to sign up for this year's 10th Annual Southeast Adult Autism Symposium.
3: The symposium is going to be at Chat State, great partner, their Health Science Center building. That's going to be on Saturday, July 25th. We're going to get started around 8:30. We would love to see everybody there. 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And we have a big splash image there for the symposium. Click on that and come register and hang out with us.
2: Yeah. Is there a cost involved? I don't know if
3: there is.
2: Okay.
3: We have early bird registration up until July 6th, and that is $45.
2: Okay. Awesome. Money well spent. ChattanoogaAutismCenter.org and pre-register. You'll save some money and go to this, support this wonderful symposium. Guys, thank you very much for joining us today.
3: Thank you. It was awesome.
4: Thank you.
2: Yeah, it's been a treat. The things you're going to learn. Once again, ChattanoogaAutismCenter.org. And that is all the time we have for Issues Chattanooga for this weekend. Until next weekend, have a great week. So long.
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6: From the StormTrack 9 Weather Center.
7: Sunday partly sunny, scattered afternoon and evening storms, highs in the mid-90s, much the same for Monday with some afternoon and evening storms. From the StormTrack 9 Weather Center, I'm senior meteorologist Bill Race.
6: From the sunny 92.3 HEP Roofing Studios. 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
2: From the Storm Track 9 Weather Center.
12: Sunday partly sunny. Scattered afternoon and evening storms, highs in the mid-90s. Much the same for Monday with some afternoon and evening storms. From the Storm Track 9 Weather Center, I'm senior meteorologist Bill Race.
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0: 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Too darn hot.
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0: Well, we've got a fix for that. It's the Sunny Summer Cool Down with a family four-pack of tickets to Dollywood Splash Country. 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
0: One winner will be chosen each weekday for a family four-pack of tickets. It's the Sunny Summer Cool Down from the station with welcome relief when the sizzling hot thermometer says it's too darn hot. 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
0: From the Storm Track 9 Weather Center.
11: Sunday partly sunny. Scattered afternoon and evening storms, highs in the mid-90s. Much the same for Monday with some afternoon and evening storms. From the Storm Track 9 Weather Center, I'm senior meteorologist Bill Race. For today, a good chance for some thunderstorms, especially afternoon and evening, highs from 90 to 95. For tonight, storms will be diminishing, lows in the low to mid 70s, and then another good chance for some thunderstorms on Monday with highs in the low 90s. From the Storm Track 9 Weather Center, I'm senior meteorologist Bill Race.

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1: We're sunny 92.3. 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
2: Hey there, welcome to Sunrise. My name is Michael Stewart, and I hope you're enjoying your 4th of July weekend. Through our show, you're going to find there's a lot of good people in the world, and we're celebrating them for all the awesome things they do every week. So grab your favorite morning beverage and get ready for those stories. And of course, lots of positive music. And it starts right now with Forrest Frank. Here's Your Ways Better.

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Ann Wilson on Sunrise with God's Story, and we're just two more songs away from the story of the graduation surprise that brought a mom to tears. So stay with us for that. And now here's Zach Williams with Wait For Me.

0: Symphony is from Switch, and you are listening to Sunrise. Sabrina Hill of West Lafayette, Indiana, thought graduation day would be memorable enough as she celebrated earning her nursing degree. What she didn't know was that her son, Army Specialist Blaine Juhas, had secretly traveled home from overseas to surprise her. School officials helped arrange the reunions, and when Sabrina spotted Blaine, the emotion was immediate. She ran to embrace him, overwhelmed that he had made the trip for such an important milestone. For Sabrina, who is also an Air Force veteran and a mother of three, the moment made an already special day unforgettable. The surprise was a powerful reminder that some of life's greatest gifts aren't found in a diploma or a ceremony, but in sharing those moments with people you love. For more uplifting stories, make a stop at sunrise.com, S-O-N-R-I-S-E.com.
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That's Elevation Worship in Brandon Lake with Graves into Gardens. Hey, I'm Michael, and if you like stories of children stepping up to help others, especially veterans, we have a great story for you. It's after What Are You Waiting For? From For King and Country, and this one from CeCe Winans. 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

For King and Country on Sunrise, what are we waiting for? So 10-year-old Kendall Reed of Addison, New York, set out with a simple goal: collect basic necessities for veterans at the Bath VA Medical Center. Kendall hoped to gather socks, t-shirts, and underwear, but the project quickly grew

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There's joy in the little things, like sunshine peeking through your window, or a song that encourages you. There's joy on Sunrise.

Somebody to You. It's Rachel Lampa and Andrew Rip, and our next artist has held the number one spot for almost 4 weeks with his latest song. I'm talking about Matthew West. Here's Good on Sunrise.

From the big decisions to the little stuff on your to-do list, life is active. So here's a chance to begin your Sunday with a deep breath. Welcome to Sunrise.

You never know the difference an extra few minutes can make. Whether it's letting someone else go first in line at the restaurant, or just listening to one more positive song on Sunrise.

0: Even then, that's Micah Tyler on Sunrise. Keep in mind, we spell that S-O-N-R-I-S-E, so be sure to use that when you look on social media to find us. Sort of like what Albert Dice, living in Castleberry, Alabama, did. Also Mary Harrell from Evansville, Indiana, and Michael Tapia in San Antonio, Texas. Give us a like on Facebook and Instagram this week.
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9: The Storm Track 9 Weather Center.
10: For today, a good chance for some thunderstorms, especially afternoon and evening. Highs from 90 to 95. For tonight, storms will be diminishing. Lows in the low to mid 70s. And then another good chance for some thunderstorms on Monday with highs in the low 90s. From the Storm Track 9 Weather Center, I'm Senior Meteorologist Bill Race.
9: From the sunny 92.3 HEP Roofing Studios. 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
11: We're sunny 92.3.

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0: How good it is. That's the latest from Chris Tomlin. You know, at some weddings, the guest list is a big deal. For a teacher in New York, it was the same for her. The focus was on her students being there. And wait till you hear what happened. And you will, in two more songs. Crowder has the first one with Red Letters on Sunrise.
1: There I was on death row, guilty in the first degree.

0: CeCe Winans on Sunrise with Come Jesus Come. You know, some people dream of a big wedding. Others dream of a big surprise. And with Principal Brianna Lanois, she got both. She's the head of Buffalo Academy of Science Charter School in New York, and she's always wished her students could be at her wedding. With ballrooms and catering out of reach, she figured that dream was on hold. Until her assistant principal, Courtney Champlin, had a brilliant idea. Maybe do a mock wedding so all the students can attend. In secret, staff and students transformed the school courtyard with red carpet, decorations, and a mock aisle. Brianna, dressed in a veil over her outfit, walked down with her fiancé, Zach, while a student officiated and classmates gave speeches. Candy rings were exchanged and hearts were full. Brianna called it one of her most touching moments of her life, a day she'll never forget. You can see it all now at sunrise.com, and that's SONRISE.com.
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life isn't as easy as a Sunday drive. It has bumps in the road. So if you're traveling down a path that's hard, you can find positive music to encourage you today here on Sunrise.

0: story behind my song, Heaven on My Mind. I've been discovering lately that grief and loss is a journey. It's a journey I'd never really been on before. For the first few years, you're kind of looking back, holding on to the memories in an attempt to continue to love the person that you lost. But I've learned and experienced as time rolls on, as a believer, you kind of begin to look forward. And when you turn your gaze toward the future, man, this hope rises up. Hope that you couldn't imagine before. You wanted to, but it's like there's this new dimension of hope that gets birthed in your soul. Because this hope is not only the hope in Christ Jesus to save us, but also the hope in Him to reunite us with the loved ones that we've lost. I knew about heaven, and it would cross my mind, but now it kind of lives there. I love my life on this earth. I love my family, my friends, making music, seeing all you guys on the road. I love walking the golf course at sunset. I see all the beauty around me here, but lately, I've tried to set my mind on things above. I've made a little room for heaven in my mind.
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13: It's easy to wonder what challenge is inevitably around the corner. 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

Church is waiting for you. Brunch is waiting. A nap is waiting. And on this sunrise this morning, hope is waiting. 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

0: 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In Albuquerque, New Mexico, librarian Marisa Ortega noticed children waiting for school buses every morning with nothing to do except stare at their phones. So Marisa started bringing books out to the neighborhood bus stop and created a tiny outdoor reading corner with donated chairs and crates of free books. Before long, kids began arriving early just to read together before school. Parents started donating snacks and books, and neighbors volunteered to help keep everything stocked. Marisa said the goal was simple: give kids one peaceful moment before their day began. What started with a few paperbacks became a community gathering place. You know, sometimes the smallest ideas leave the biggest mark. More uplifting stories like this are waiting for you at sunrise.com.
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3: the Storm Track 9 Weather Center.
11: For today, a good chance for some thunderstorms, especially afternoon and evening. Highs from 90 to 95. For tonight, storms will be diminishing. Lows in the low to mid 70s. And then another good chance for some thunderstorms on Monday with highs in the low 90s. From the Storm Track 9 Weather Center, I'm senior meteorologist Bill Race.
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0: So much of life is like Costco on the weekend. 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

0: Peter Burton with Where Would I Be? And that wraps up the show for this week. Hey, I'm Michael Stewart, and Sunrise is written and produced by Michael Stewart Productions and is a production of His Biz Incorporated and distributed every week on the United Stations Media Network. We sure hope you loved what you heard today and will join us again right here next week. Till then, whatever you do, make sure you keep the faith.
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isn't the name of Jesus all we need? Isn't the name of Jesus all we need?

Praise God. I feel the Holy Ghost in this place. I'm not going to preach as long as I was because the Spirit's already moving. So just be seated for just a moment. We're going to go right back into worship and ministry time. What I'm excited about is what I'm preaching about. The Lord just revealed to me at the altar. And that was the body praying for the body. The body healing itself. In a healthy church, you'll see the members of that body coming together to heal themselves and to pray for one another. Our pastors are grateful, and we're going to lay hands on you today. But you know, you can pray for one another. You can lift each other up. You can be the hands and feet of Jesus Christ. And it's so encouraging during these summer months to see people praying for one another without anything but the Spirit provoking it. Without me announcing it, without Rashonda declaring it, just seeing the Spirit do it. That lets me know we're on the right track. Amen. We've been in a series on healing, and we titled this series Be Healed because there's something about that word of faith and believing what the Bible says, that if we ask, He's faithful and just to forgive our sins, that when we believe, we can receive, that when we walk by faith and live by faith and not by sight, that God will show up, that He will fight our battles for us. And we have to believe what the Word of God says. He sent His Word and He healed our disease. It's what the Word of God says. And so I want to come to you from a familiar text in Mark chapter 16, verse 15 through 20. And as you're turning there, if you have your Bibles, again, Mark 16, beginning with verse 15. If you don't have your Bibles, you can look at the Bible on the sky. That'll work just fine. But as you're preparing to read the scriptures with me this morning, I'm reminded today of a story about my mother's father, who I called Pawpaw. One of the last conversations that I had with Pawpaw Baker, and I'm sure Mother will correct certain details of this because she's here today. But one of the last conversations I had with Pawpaw, my son Reed, who's now 19, was just a little two-year-old, and I went to Montgomery to visit him. Because he was struggling. He beat cancer and he beat leukemia for many years, but it came back on him later in life. He was on the ship with the atomic bomb and he had radiation, and he also liked Marlboro Reds too for a long time. But he lived to be nearly 90 and beat leukemia and cancer. And it came back, and I was going to see him because we knew he didn't have long. And I just really started pursuing God. I still had my insurance career, but this was back probably around 2007, 2008. I was pursuing God. I was preaching and doing outreach, but I had a full-time career. And I went to see him with my little boy and was talking to him. And Pawpaw was a man of few words. How many of you have dads or granddads like that? He didn't say a lot. In fact, when I would stay with him in the summers, it was usually a big hug when I got there. And we would watch Braves games, and then it was a big hug when I'd leave 3 or 4 days later. He just did not speak a lot. He had a railroad business, and that was his life. But on this particular day, he felt like talking, and he said, "So you're pursuing this pastor thing?" And I said, "Yeah." I said, "I am." And he said, "Well, you're gifted for that." And he said, "I'm proud of you." And then he began to talk about his childhood, and he was raised in a really extreme Pentecostal church, and his mother was wheelchair bound. And in that Pentecostal holiness church, they would scold my great grandmother for not getting up out of the chair. That you don't have enough faith or you'd get up out of that wheelchair. And one of the last things that my pawpaw made me promise him was that I would never make people feel bad like it was their fault they didn't get their miracle. It was important to him that I didn't operate out

miracle have. And so I want to put that in its proper context before I preach today's message, because while we are accused of everything under the sun here, we have always been both truth and spirit. And you can't have one without the other. We need the power of the Holy Spirit, but we also need the foundation of God's word. And the beauty is when both flow together. Amen. Spirit and truth. Mark chapter 16, verse 15. And he said to them, go into all the world, the cosmos in the Greek, and preach the gospel, which is evangelion. We get our word evangelism from that word. Go into all the cosmos, the world, and preach the good news, is what that Greek word means, to every creature. He who believes and is baptized shall be saved. But he who does not believe, everybody say faith, will be condemned. And these signs will follow bishops, pastors, titles. No. And these signs shall follow in my name. They will cast out demons. They will speak with new tongues. They will take up serpents, and even if they drink anything deadly, it will by no means hurt them when they're under the power of the anointing. They, which we witnessed today during worship, will lay hands on the sick, and they will recover. So then, after the Lord had spoken to them, he was received up into heaven and sat down at the right hand of the Father. And they went out and preached everywhere, the Lord working with them in the power of agreement and confirming the word. Everybody say the word. Through the accompanying signs, amen. So when we look at healing in the evangelical church, there's so much confusion surrounding it. So let me give you some facts that we've given you the last few weeks and bring some balance today. Number one, I believe we've proven to you that God can and does still heal. Amen. Amen? If you're here today, you've been healed at some point in your life. Number two, healing is clearly taught throughout the Gospels and throughout the entire Bible. Number three, everyone has experienced healing in some way on earth. The body was created to heal itself. Look no further than medical science, and you will see that the body was created to heal itself. Next, God uses certain actions in the church to activate healing. Same for salvation. Christ died for all. But a person is not saved until they trust Christ as Lord and Savior. So how does that happen? Healing and salvation come the same way, through personal witness, the written word, a sermon, the foolishness of preaching, Paul would say, worship, music that points us to Christ, and circumstances bring us to salvation. These are delivery vehicles, and we need to use these vehicles if we want to see Pentecost break out in our churches today. Faith is key if we're to receive our divine miracle and walk in supernatural healing. But I want to bring balance. One day we will all experience a lack of healing power, and the God who numbers our days will take us home to heaven. Unless he returns first, which can happen, and we're getting closer every day. More on that next week. But we all have a death date. There will come a day where healing on this earth is no more, but eternal healing is forevermore. Your healing did not fail you when that time comes for you. God called you home if you're saved to obtain your ultimate healing, your eternal inheritance, and your ultimate health. You will receive all of that in eternity. So, until I know I'm going to die, I'm gonna contend for my healing. I'm gonna confess my healing. I'm gonna pray for my healing. I'm gonna believe for my healing. Just speak that into your own spirit today.
Don't give up. As long as you're here, keep believing God.

God can heal. Amen. Don't pray if it be thy will. No. Pray thy kingdom come, thy will be done on earth as it is in heaven. God doesn't need permission to have his free will or be sovereign. Just say, Lord, by faith, I believe you can heal me. Lord, by faith, I believe I can walk again. Lord, by faith, I think I can beat cancer. By faith, I think I can overcome this diabetes. By faith, I believe it, Lord. Do it. Pray by faith. When in the Western church did we make prayer a performance? Oh, Heavenly Father, these and thous and thats, and la, la, la, la. Who are you talking to? You don't even talk like that in real life. God knows how you talk. You ought to be close enough with Abba Father through Jesus Christ to talk the way you talk. I don't put on a special voice when I spend time with my dad, my earthly dad. I don't go, hello, Father, how are you today on the phone? You know, why are we talking to our Abba Father we're supposed to have an intimate walk with in some kind of King James English? King James was a pedophile anyways. I'm telling you, we got to learn how to get real with God. Give me somebody full of the Holy Ghost if I'm sick. Give me somebody that believes God can still do something. Give me somebody that's not worried about women preachers and legalism. Somebody that wants to bring a whole bucket of oil in there and dump it on my head and say, rise, pick up your bedroll and walk. My God, we need revival, and it starts with us, what we believe. So let's talk through what the Word of God says, and then we're going to do this here today. Four acts of faith that can release healing in our lives. Laying on of hands by everyday believers. You can do it. You can do it. Amen. Hit your neighbor and say, I can do this. It says, they will lay hands on the sick and they will recover. Amen. The word is clear. On is the Greek word epi. I've taught you that many times. It means to place hands upon. The Lord is showing the divine connection between God's members. There's connection. And when we lay hands, there's a release. Even medical science teaches that there's a release when you lay hands on someone and pray for them. So the church is meant to be a body. And if part of the body is sick, we've got to come together and we've got to release healing over the part of the body that needs it. You may be part of the solution one day, and you may be the reason we need to join together and pray on another day. But we are the body of Christ, amen? We are a vine. We have the flow of the Spirit in our lives. So impartation, some would call this. It's your privilege to impart the gift of faith and the gift of healing on other believers, on your family, on your legacy, on your grandkids. You can pray for them. You can pray the power of the Holy Ghost on them. Some people are embarrassed by signs that will follow them. They are. That's why we don't see it in most of our churches today. We don't see signs and wonders like we once did. Because people are so worried about the real Jesus showing up. What if the real Jesus showed up? Blind eyes open, food multiplied, water turning into wine, sick people getting up, prostitutes preaching the gospel. What would we do if the real Jesus showed up? Oh, I'm telling you. Casting out demons, speaking in other tongues, supernatural preservation, seeing the sick healed. You have access to all of this. Do you want all of it, or do you want some of it, or do you want none of it? You have access to all of it. God gave you access by way of the Holy Spirit before he ascended to the right hand of the Father. Among these signs is indeed the impartation. They shall recover. In the Greek, this means they shall go on having a beautiful recovery. For those of you involved in our recovery ministry, that's what this means, that they shall go on having beautiful recovery in the Greek.
You say, I don't believe this applies to me, Pastor Ronnie. I'm not really comfortable praying for people or praying out loud. Listen, I'm not judging you. If you're newly saved, it's probably a little weird for you. But I can promise you one day you'll get desperate enough. And you'll start praying, and the power of God will pray through you, because you'll need God to show up for you like you've never needed him before. And when you get desperate enough to pray by faith out of your mouth, he shows up and he meets you right where you are. I have a 2-page list. We did some research, Robin and I, of just miracles in our own region. But there are thousands of medical miracles. Terminal cancer being healed in Texas in the 2000s. A 50-year-old woman with stage 4 pancreatic cancer, given months to live, healed supernaturally. Go to fulfilledhumans.com. All of this is notated. Brain injury in Ohio in the 2000s. A 9-year-old boy in a car accident. Severe brain trauma. Awoke weeks later, speaking and walking. Neurologist could not explain what happened to this young man, but he had praying parents and praying grandparents and a praying church. And you can, all of this is notated, and there's evidence to back it up. Heart stopping, young children surviving drownings where they were without oxygen for 8-9 minutes. But the power of prayer got them up. Leukemia healing, brain aneurysms. I could go on and on and on. I have 2 pages. Even in our own church, we've seen miracles. Some of you were walking miracles. Amen. The world would say you shouldn't even be here, but you're still here. God can still do it. We just must believe. The next principle is asking in the name of Jesus. You know, it's the name above every name. When you ask God to do something in the name of Jesus, things happen. Acts 3, verse 12. When Peter saw it, he responded to the people, "Men of Israel, why do you marvel at this? Or why look so intently at us, as though by our own power or godliness we made this man walk? The God of Abraham, Isaac, and Jacob, and the God of our fathers glorified his servant Jesus, whom you delivered up and denied in the presence of Pilate when he was determined to let him go." We have privilege of proclaiming the mighty name of Jesus when we pray. We need to walk in that. Yeshua, it's the same as Joshua. It's the covenant name, I am. Wherever you are today, he is. Whatever you've ever battled, I am, is what God is saying to you. He is the solution to your every problem. He is healing to your every hurt or hang up. He is grace when you've blown it. He is love that never fails. He is mercy that endures forever. He is the Alpha, the Omega, the beginning and the end. He is our deliverer. He's the one that will never leave you and never forsake you. He's your only connection to a true Father. King David would say, "When my father and mother forsake me, may the Lord lift me up." I'm talking about the one that loves everybody, tax collectors, politicians, sinners, prostitutes, addicts. I'm talking about the up and out in a mansion today and the one in a housing shelter today. Jesus came for all, every color, every creed, every nation, every tongue. For God so loved the world that he gave his only begotten Son, that whosoever believeth in him should not perish but have everlasting life. All but one day he's coming back. The first time he came as an innocent baby, and he went to a cross, and he got out of the grave on the third day. All but next time he's coming on a white horse. He's coming to take vengeance on the devil. He's coming to throw the devil in the lake of fire. We're going to rule and reign with him, and he's going to put an end to all the evil in the world and all the injustice and all the disease. We will reign with him, and my Bible says of this name, every knee will bow and every tongue will confess that Jesus Christ is Lord above all. The third principle, and I've preached this many times, we have a book we can make available to you called The Power of Agreement. It matters who you walk with. I wrote Power of Agreement with my father back in 2012, and boy, I may have to write a sequel to it because I've learned so much since then. I said soulmates, cellmates, and teammates. I forgot demon mates. I'm going to have to add one.
I've experienced plenty of that the last 12 months. And I rebuke it in the name of Jesus. But I got another chapter for that book coming in the future. But let me talk to you about what God does when Christians agree. Oh my goodness. When Christians agree, healing can happen. Businesses can be built. Homeless people can be helped. Churches can be built. Mission work can get done when Christians agree. When a husband and wife agree, legacy can be built. There is power in agreement. If two of you, we don't need thousands. When you got the power of the Holy Ghost, if two of you agree on earth concerning anything they ask, not that it might be, it will be done for them by my Father in heaven. For where two or three are gathered in my name, I am there in the midst of them. It also goes on to say, whatever you bind once and for all on earth shall have already been bound in heaven. Whatever you loose, this is the translation, once and for all shall have already been loosed in heaven. I'm telling you, there's power in us walking together. There's power in coming together. It matters in a church if a percentage of the people don't believe the person we're praying for can be blessed or healed. 80% can be in agreement. If 20% aren't in agreement, we're not going to see the miracle we want to see that day. If 20% are rolling their eyes or picking their nose, we're not going to have it. That's why it says two or three. That's why sometimes you just need a few. Just a few. I can't tell you how many times I've had to kick people out of a room just because I didn't know them, but I just heard what they were saying. And I could tell they ain't Holy Ghost filled. This person's not gonna be healed if they're in here. I watched my father doing it growing up. I've seen it happen. And you don't wanna be rude to people, but do you want them healed or not? I don't wanna pray with somebody that doesn't believe in the Holy Ghost. I want somebody that believes this word. Somebody that believes that God can do it. There's power in who you walk with. There's power in soulmate connection, teammate connection. There's power in that. There's power in it. Next, the sick person must also come into agreement with the word of faith being spoken over the sick person. You know, some people, like the man at the Pool of Bethesda I preached on 2 weeks ago, some people get in a routine of being sick. Some people get in a routine of being depressed. Some people get in a routine of living less than. You can build a routine around anything. You can build a routine around a positive ministry. You can build a routine around negativity, gossip, addiction. You can build a routine around whatever you want, but some people are addicted to the routine of getting prayed for, but they don't have the faith to believe they can be healed. Oh, don't shout me down while I'm preaching good. If you need a miracle today, even if it's not for you, you gotta believe. You gotta believe it. I know sometimes life makes it hard to believe that you can be healed. I know sometimes people make it hard to believe that they're still good in this world. Oh, but I'm telling you, we don't serve them, we serve him. And I'm telling you, if you believe in him, I don't care what you're going through. I don't care if you got yourself there, someone else put you there. God will deliver you, just like the woman that touched the hem of his garments. God will deliver you, but you got to have faith to press through everything from your past, every perspective of those looking on. You got to press into Jesus. You got to press into him. And when you do, you can be healed. You got to be willing to allow people to lay hands on you. That's on the sick, emotionally, physically. You got to allow people to lay hands on you. You've got to be willing to call upon the name of Jesus yourself. Sometimes you can't rely on the priest, the pope, the bishop, the pastor, the deacon. You have to say, Jesus, heal me. I believe you can heal me. I'm asking you to heal me. And take it a step further. You know how many people come up and they want prayer for money? Quite a few.
in my 20 years of pastoring. You know what I rarely hear from someone that wants to become an entrepreneur? Dear Lord Jesus, if you'll bless me with this opportunity, I dedicate a portion of it back to you and your church and your kingdom. Because here's what people want. They want the ship to come in before they covenant with what they're going to do with what's on the ship. And not just about finances, but about anything. If you're serious about God, why don't you go ahead and covenant with him in the beginning of it? God, if you bless me, I promise, I give you my word, I'm going to be a good steward of what you bless me with. God, just like when he forgave King David in Psalm 51, what did he say at the end of all of his confession for his adultery and everything? King David said, I promise if you will forgive me, I promise if you don't take the spirit from me, I will teach transgressors your ways. In other words, God, if you'll do this for me, I will shine for you. I will be a good steward of what you bless me with. You got to receive it. You got to come into agreement for your own healing. What hinders healing? What may be hindering you through the enemy today? Impatience. Sometimes we give up before the finish line. Don't be impatient. God's not finished with you yet. Sometimes our own lack of prayer and faith hinders the healing. Sometimes what hinders our healing is the breaking of covenant. Oh my goodness, Ronnie, don't go there today. Let me tell you, you got to be under the right covering if you want healing. You can't leave your church wrong and gossip and act like a demon of hell and an ungrateful jerk and expect God to heal you when he didn't call you there. You left offended. Come on, you ain't got to shout me down. I came here to preach anyway. You can't leave a covenant demonic. You can't lie. I don't care how much you smile. You cannot be demonic and expect God to come bless that mess. Come on, let's go. God does not bless a mess. You act dishonorably, you reap dishonor. You sow dishonor, you reap it. You lie, you reap it. Oh, he's preaching hard. Well, good. Find you a wussy preacher. I tell you, watching that pastor on the internet beat that guy up fired me up. I've been making my list all week. I got a few I'd like to hit. Come on, somebody. I got people been harassing me. I got police reports on people driving me and my family crazy, demonic, full of hell with a smile. And let me tell you something. You want a miracle, but the last church you left bad, you still bashing the pastor of the church you left? You want a miracle? I can't tell you how many people have come to this church from big Baptist churches, from my friend Kevin Wallace's church, from Venue back in its heyday, coming in here bashing. You know what I've told them all? Don't you come in here with that mess talking about your last pastor. I've had that done to me. Don't you bring that hell in my church. You ain't welcome here if you're going to come in here talking about the last place. And the reason why some people don't get healed and they don't get blessed is because they're dragging around demons, they're wounded, and they're acting ungodly. Now, God sends people out of churches. I bless thousands of them. God sends people on to greater things. I'm talking about demonic nonsense. And when you leave like that, you wonder why you're sick, why you can't get healed, why your business is drying up. You can't act demonic. You can't put your mouth on the things of God. You can't sow discord in front of the brethren. You can't quench the Holy Spirit. That's the only thing God says he will not forgive is putting your mouth on the Spirit of God move. And some people aren't healed today because of the demonic way they act. And I'm telling you, we must repent. We must forgive. If you are wounded from your last church, forgive them. Especially before you come here. We don't want that baggage here. We want you to come in healed. If you've been hurt in another relationship, seek forgiveness, friend. If you've been hurt in a previous marriage, forgive. Move on. God's got better for you. God wants to heal that hurt, but you cannot stay in the past if you're going to be blessed in the present. Or in the future, everybody stand up and say, I'm blessed. I'm blessed. Everybody say, I'm healed. I'm healed.
Hallelujah. Would you bow your head with me and close your eyes? Pastors, you make your way down. We're going to lay hands on you today. I know I preached hard to you, but it was under the unction of the Holy Ghost. And what I want to tell you today is whether you need physical healing, emotional healing, maybe you need help forgiving someone. I didn't say what they did to you was right. I just said it's not yours to carry. We'll walk you through forgiveness. Pastor Bobby's the best at leading you to restoration. He's down here. Pastor Bobby, just come down here, Dad. I'm sorry, I'm gonna put you on the spot. Come here in the middle, please. I just feel this strong in my spirit. I wasn't even preaching about this. But if you got some hurt, man, you've been abused, we'll get you into the healing rooms and all that and the freedom ministry. But if you need that, I just feel there's an anointing today. Pastor Bobby walks in that anointing of grace and restoration and humility. And if you need that today, listen to what I want you to do. I just want you to come to him and say, I'm hurting. I need you to help me forgive this person that hurt me. I want to get rid of that stuff. But if you need physical healing or emotional healing, you need to be saved. You say, Pastor Ronnie, I'm a sinner. I want to be saved. I want to be forgiven once for all. Just say, Lord Jesus, forgive me. I believe you're alive and hear me pray. Come into my heart, Lord, and save me. Just pray a prayer like that and tell one of these pastors. You say, why do I got to tell one of the pastors? Because Jesus said to do it publicly. He said, if you'll not confess me in front of men, I won't confess you in front of my Father. So whatever you're dealing with today, we're going to anoint you with oil. We got oil behind all these men and women of God. We're going to anoint you with oil. Pastor Bill is going to stoke this fire. But whatever the Lord would have you to do, just be obedient. Just be obedient. Heavenly Father, may your anointing fall today. It already has, but may it permeate the atmosphere and bring healing and hope. Healing and hope to people today. Healing and hope to people today. May the power of God fall on everybody in this room today for healing, hope, salvation, grace, and the gifts of the Holy Spirit. Do what you do, Holy Spirit, in Jesus' name. Amen.

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5: Into the top 71 songs of the 80s and 90s that may require at least a flashlight app. We don't have as many lighters as we used to, but hey, there's a lot of those floating around this weekend for all the fireworks and sparklers and that sort of thing. So if you've got the lighter handy, grab the lighter and let's do it. Poison style. Number 71 of the top 250 of the 80s and 90s. Every rose has its thorn.

0: Tu cuerpo es pa' dar la alegría y cosas buenas. 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
1: Top 250 of the 80s and 90s, and you still know the dance moves, even if you don't want to admit it. Number 69, the Macarena, that's Los Del Rio. I'm Tony the Reno. The countdown continues as we get ready for fireworks and all the barbecuing and all the pool time today. How about some turning and burning, too? Do we see another movie song on our future soundtrack? I think so. Let's break into the top 68 songs on the countdown next.
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The top 250 songs of the 80s and 90s are on the Top 250 Countdown, your Throwback Nation. I'm Tony the Reno. Yes, we get a Top Gun 3 in our future. In the next couple of years, it's set to start shooting as we enjoy number 68 from the original Top Gun now.

That's number 67, CNC Music Factory, and gonna make you sweat. We are dancing indeed into the top 66 songs of the 80s and 90s on our top 250 countdown. And someone we gotta feel really good for. Daryl Hall, kidney transplant just a week or two ago, doing so much better and wishing him so much love. Number

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23: For today, a good chance for some thunderstorms, especially afternoon to evening. Highs from 90 to 95. For tonight, storms will be diminishing. Lows in the low to mid 70s. And then another good chance for some thunderstorms on Monday with highs in the low 90s. From the Storm Track 9 Weather Center, I'm senior meteorologist Bill Race.
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3: Oh, this may be the hour of all the good soundtrack songs. The Top 250 of the 80s and 90s into the Top 60 this hour, as we have music from Purple Rain in Moments, music from Armageddon, music from Footloose, and this one with Courtney Cox in the music video. At number 61, here's The Boss. Okay.

mighty long time, but I'm here to tell you, there's something else. The afterworld. A world of never-ending happiness. You can always see the sun. Day or night.

0: The top 250 of the 80s and 90s are on for the holiday weekend, and happy 4th of July weekend to you. I'm Tony DeReno at Throwback Nation. Oh, as the countdown continues in just a few, there has been so much love for Michael Jackson this year because of the biopic. It almost feels like Thriller all over again. That means we got to get some Thriller action in the air, don't we? Plus great soundtrack songs as promised on the way from Footloose, from Armageddon, and Free Gas before the end of the hour. Stay with us. And let's make this the best hour of the countdown yet.
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Number 58. What a great song from the 90s from the Armageddon soundtrack. That's Aerosmith and I Don't Want to Miss a Thing. On the top 250 of the 80s and 90s here on Throwback Nation, I'm Tony DeReno. Not just this song from the soundtrack. Let's hear it for the boy. Holding out for a hero. Hurts so good. Should we keep going? Oh, Dancing in the Sheets. Bang Your Head. The Footloose soundtrack, truly epic with this one at 57.

Hardly. Janet Jackson in at number 56 on the top 250 of the 80s and 90s countdown on Throwback Nation. I'm Tony the Reno. Well, we get our way into 55 now and get our first taste of the Red Hot Chili Peppers on the countdown. This was the song that helped make them a household name this time in the summer of 1992. And it brings back all those good summer memories just flooding back. Let's revel in it for just a minute together, shall we? At number 55, Under the Bridge.

Number 54 on the top 250 of the 80s and 90s, Michael's Thriller. But not our last from the Thriller album. What do you think is still coming? Stay with us. We'll get to it. As the countdown rolls on and we inch closer to the top 50 of the 80s and 90s. With number 53, this is Tom Petty. She's a good

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19: From the Storm Track 9 Weather Center.
20: For today, a good chance for some thunderstorms, especially afternoon and evening. Highs from 90 to 95. For tonight, storms will be diminishing. Lows in the low to mid 70s. And then another good chance for some thunderstorms on Monday with highs in the low 90s. From the Storm Track 9 Weather Center, I'm senior meteorologist Bill Race.
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0: 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Let's get back to the biggest 250 songs of the 80s and 90s. 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
1: Into the top 50 of the 80s and 90s. And we didn't think this song was going to be as big as it ended up being, but man, every soundtrack to every rom-com, like, of all time. It gets its roots in the 90s from the Australian soap star Natalie Imbruglia, and it just keeps on bringing it. The top 250 countdown of the 80s and 90s rolls on with number 50 and Natalie's huge debut. This is Torn.

0: 49, we just heard Jack and Diane from John Mellencamp, and number 48 there to bring the party. That's Celebration from Kool and the Gang on the top 250 of the 80s and 90s. Throwback Nation, as we celebrate our freedom, our independence, and what a party it is across America this weekend. Let's get in more of the countdown in just a few with a theme of Prince's music. He's called the Purple One, and he's got a whole lot of colors incorporated into some of his titles. This one involving a certain color of car. I give it away. Don't think too hard. Let's drive into it with more as we crack into the top 47 of the 80s and 90s and that colorful song from Prince and Moment.
1: Throwback.
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Lockdown Extra from Sheryl Crow. That's All I Want to Do, and quite a good theme for this holiday weekend on our Top 250 Countdown of the 80s and 90s. Throwback Nation is on. I'm Tony DeReno. You know, that was actually inspired by a poem called Fun. All I Want to Do is Have Some Fun. What a simple concept. I hope you're soaking in a lot of fun, a lot of pool time, a lot off the grill, and a lot of these great tunes as we enjoy number 45 from Tears

such a colorful countdown with the purple one there at number 46. That's Little Red Corvette from Prince on Throwback Nation's Top 250 of the 80s and 90s. I'm Tony Lorino. Oh, he's not the only one bringing the colorful sort of variety of songs here. No, there's one that's going to get us on our feet well before AI faces are changing and we're watching the music video going,

One of the best music videos of all time, even to this day. Pre-AI, number 44, Black or White, Michael Jackson with the faces changing. Unreal, still to this day. On the top 250 of the 80s and 90s on Throwback Nation, I'm Tony DeReno. Getting the DeLorean revved up with this one from Back to the Future at number 43. This is Huey Lewis in the News.

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23: From the Storm Track 9 Weather Center.
24: For today, a good chance for some thunderstorms, especially afternoon and evening. Highs from 90 to 95. For tonight, storms will be diminishing. Lows in the low to mid 70s. And then another good chance for some thunderstorms on Monday with highs in the low 90s. From the Storm Track 9 Weather Center, I'm senior meteorologist Bill Race.
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0: dance that we, everything. 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
1: 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Number 42 from the ladies is Waterfalls.

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3: Oh, now we're really into the thick of things. The top 40 of the 80s and 90s. It's like a Sunday morning countdown all over again. I'm Tony Lorino. A song that mom definitely rolled her eyes at, but we loved it nevertheless. Number 40 from the Jay Giles Band. This is Center

0: I'm Tony Lorino. We heard The Cranberries in at number 39, one of the biggest in the 90s with Dreams. And that was Wham, George Michael, Andrew Ridgely at number 38. As the countdown rolls on, oh, before we could air drum, we had to air guitar. One of those we got to air guitar with to Pat Benatar, and an air drumming moment too. It all continues as the top 250 of the 80s and 90s get closer and closer to number one. Let's find out where your favorite lands as the countdown continues next.
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Throwback Nation, we got to air guitar along to this one in at number 37. It's her husband, Neil Giraldo, on the guitar, her behind the mic, and we are rocking out for this 4th of July weekend at number 37. Hit me with your best shot. Here's Pat Benatar.

We were just air guitaring with Pat Benatar and her husband Neil Giraldo a moment ago. Now we were air drumming on that one. Phil Collins, number 36 and in the air tonight on the top 250 of the 80s and 90s. And in at number 35, the one and only Alanis.

talk about a comeback they've made at number 34, Toto and Africa. Throwback Nation's top 250 of the 80s and 90s, thanks to the resurgence of Yacht Rock. Here they are again, just as popular as back in the day. Number 33 now, the Eurythmics.

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19: Tonight, skies are going to be partly cloudy. Storms will be diminishing this evening. Lows in the low to mid 70s. On Monday, partly sunny. A good chance for some more thunderstorms and highs in the low 90s. Still a good chance for some storms on Tuesday. From the Storm Track 9 Weather Center, I'm Senior Meteorologist Bill Race.
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0: 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Throwback Nation's Top 250 Countdown continues. Number

Caesar on Throwback Nation. I'm Tony DeReno. Closer and closer to the top we go. With free gas now. I said that keyword, fuel, at throwbacknation.com to win that $250 in free gas before the end of the weekend. And enjoy number 30 from Whitesnake.

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3: So where do you develop a crush on a friend's girlfriend? We'll find out from Rick Springfield himself where it all went down. As we are into the top 30 of the top 250 of the 80s and 90s countdown, I'm Tony Lorino. You gotta stay close for that moment, plus your free gas before the end of the hour. As we clock in at number 29 with Kim Carnes.
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0: Beatles' Faith. And number 27 on the top 250 of the 80s and 90s, that is Jesse's Girl from Rick Springfield. On Throwback Nation's top 250 of the 80s and 90s, where do you meet that girl that inspires a song like that? We heard it from Rick Springfield himself.
1: I met her at a stained glass class, the girl. In 1979, I was learning to make stained glass because I didn't think I was going to have a record career. So I thought I could support my family with my stained glass mastery, which was fairly insane.
0: Kind of an insane thought at the time, but indeed, that stained glass class led to the song, which led to the career. See, it all works itself out. We'll work into more of the countdown as we make our way into the top 26 songs of the 80s and 90s that you've helped pick at throwbacknation.com. They continue in moments.
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14: 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It's Throwback Nation's top 250 countdown of the 80s and 90s. 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

The top 250 of the 80s and 90s are on Throwback Nation. We're glad you're here. And one of the ultimate party songs makes its way in at number 26. Sure, it was a party for the end of the millennium, but we can party with it today, too, on the 4th, 1999. Here's Prince.

The top 250 of the 80s and 90s are on Throwback Nation. I'm Tony the Reno. As the countdown rolls on into our top 24, oh, there's a song. Every graduation, every end of any relationship, it's like this one is the one that's playing, at least in your mind. We'll get to that in moments after number 24 from Queen.

I just didn't care. You just don't understand how much I love you, do you? I'm here for you. I'm not out to go out there and cheat all night, just like you did, baby, but that's alright.

0: every end in life. That song is a part of it, right? Number 23, the top 250 of the 80s and 90s countdown on Throwback Nation. That's Boyz II Men and The End of the Road. As we make our way to number 22 now, pick up the phone. No texting. Blondie's on.
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6: From the Storm Track 9 Weather Center.
7: Tonight, skies are going to be partly cloudy. Storms will be diminishing this evening. Lows in the low to mid 70s. On Monday, partly sunny, a good chance for some more thunderstorms and highs in the low 90s. Still a good chance for some storms on Tuesday. From the Storm Track 9 Weather Center, I'm Senior Meteorologist Bill Race.
6: It's a feel-good 4th of July weekend.
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3: And you have picked an excellent top 20 of these songs, huh? Let's get into it. I'm Tony Lorino. We'll find out what happens as a 90s comeback turns into a huge renaissance thanks to social media in just a few. We'll dance with somebody who loves us and break into the some of the best from Michael, too, in the top 20. As we get the top 20 started with Eddie Money, here's Take Me Home Tonight.

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0: Jane Whitney and I Want to Dance with Somebody, and that one, number 18 from Def Leppard. That brings us to the moment of the year on social media involving one of our favorite throwback songs so far. We've maybe made our own pictures and collages and put them to these songs, but it's gotten so popular, it's even taking over as it was during some of the NCAA tournament games earlier this year. Did you hear this?
1: Held to three in the first half.
2: That was minus second. Corey hits the free throw despite the presence of the really loud guy singing the Goo Goo Dolls behind us. Not sure how that didn't come up.
0: We got to get into it. The Goo Goo Dolls and more as we make our way into the top 15 in moments.
3: 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Oh, oh, oh,
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extra there from Matchbox 20. That's Real World, as we are into the top 17 songs you voted for on the top 250 of the 80s and 90s countdown here at Throwback Nation. And in at number 17, you knew we had to have more from Thriller. We're not done with the Thriller album yet, as we maybe watch that biopic on the streaming services this weekend. Number 17, MJ and Beat It.

all the videos all over Facebook, Instagram, and TikTok. Gotta love it at number 16. That's the Goo Goo Dolls and Iris. Their biggest on the top 250 of the 80s and 90s as we clock into number 15 with Irene Cara.

At number 14 from Rocky II, Eye of the Tiger and Survivor, which brings us to one of our biggest from the 90s. Kind of one-hit wonders. One and a half-hit wonders, but man, one we've loved ever since. Number 13 on the Top 250 Countdown is the Spin Doctors.

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18: From the Storm Track 9 Weather Center.
19: Tonight, skies are going to be partly cloudy. Storms will be diminishing this evening. Lows in the low to mid 70s. On Monday, partly sunny, a good chance for some more thunderstorms and highs in the low 90s. Still a good chance for some storms on Tuesday. From the Storm Track 9 Weather Center, I'm Senior Meteorologist Bill Race.
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I'm Tony Lorino. 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
1: This is it. This is what we've been waiting for, the top 10. I'm Tony Lorino. We got a cast of characters coming in yet before this all ends. Just a city boy, just a small town girl, they'll make an appearance. The mother who's never satisfied, oh, she's up too. But first, all the girls. At number 10, Cyndi Lauper is on.

0: another song that got a resurgence thanks to TikTok and all of us trying to hit the "and I" beat correctly, and none of us could, but we tried. In at number 8, the top 250 countdown of the 80s and 90s. That's Whitney Houston and "I Will Always Love You." I'm Tony the Reno. There are wolves. There are policemen. There are doves. Oh, and someone who's causing a lot of trouble for Michael Jackson, or at least in a song she is. Stay with us. Let's break into the top 7 of the top 250 countdown. It continues in moments.
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Here's Joan Jett, number 7, the top 250 countdown of the 80s and 90s on Throwback Nation. They just missed the countdown this year, but with all the love they were getting from last year's big reunion, we thought, what the heck? Let's include an extra. A countdown extra from the guys of Oasis before we get into the top 6 on our top 250 countdown of the 80s and 90s. There's Wonderwall.

50 of the 80s and 90s. That's Duran Duran and Hungry Like the Wolf. As we break into the top five, oh, we still got some great songs to enjoy together. We get a taste of New Jersey at number five. Living on a Prayer, here's Bon Jovi.

Thought we could use some tropical vibes this 4th of July weekend for Madonna. Countdown extra there, there's La Isla Bonita on the top 250 countdown of the 80s and 90s, which brings us to number 4. And Free Gas, still ahead. The song we debate, is it a stalker or is it someone who loves someone? Well, however you interpret it, we love it. Nevertheless, at number 4, The Police are...

0: 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As we get ready to fuel the final three, where will they end up? I see doves, I see a small town girl, and I see a girl who's causing trouble. Let's count them down in the top three.
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16: For today, a good chance for some thunderstorms, especially afternoon and evening. Highs from 90 to 95. For tonight, storms will be diminishing. Lows in the low to mid 70s. And then another good chance for some thunderstorms on Monday with highs in the low 90s. From the Storm Track 9 Weather Center, I'm Senior Meteorologist Bill Race.
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0: Dig, if you will, a countdown. a countdown of the top 250. I'm Tony DeReno. Okay, I'm not going to get as poetic as Prince here, but when it comes to these top three songs, you couldn't have picked any better with your votes at throwbacknation.com. The song that makes the Prince soundtrack, his entire catalog, just sound amazing after all these years. From the Purple Rain soundtrack, When Doves Cry.
1: Number 3.

0: number three on the top 250 of the 80s and 90s from Prince. That's When Doves Cry. Which brings us to this one. You knew we had to tell the story of the small town girl and the small town guy. And you knew it would be this group singing it. The top 250 of the 80s and 90s. On our way to the top with Journey.
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0: The top 250 of the 80s and 90s on Throwback Nation. We've had so many songs from this man already. Songs like Wanna Be Startin' Somethin', Thriller, and Beat It, all from the album. Other entries like Black or White, but when it comes to the number one of the 80s and 90s, it's this one. Your votes are in, your votes are tabulated. And although the story is one that always makes us shake our head at what she was trying to accomplish, we love it nevertheless from MJ, Billie Jean.
1: Number one.

0: 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Michael Jackson and Billie Jean. You knew it was going to be up there, right? Well, your votes help determine the countdown, and we can't thank you enough for that. Also, special thanks to Jim Morales, Tony Mascaro, Joe Cortez, Heidi Goykovich, Chris Cruz, Chase Murphy, Ed Douglas, Ed Maloney, Gina Suarez, Andrew Kolb, and Steve Jones for all of their support in making this countdown a reality. We couldn't do it without you, so thank you for joining us, and happy 4th of July! Throwback Nation with Tony Lorino. Now, what do you say we keep the party rolling, shall we?
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3: Intelligence for your life. My name is John Tesh, your grateful host. And which careers do you think are considered the most dateable? A new survey from a dating app, The League, finds it has less to do with money and more to do with character traits. 40% of people surveyed say they want their potential partner to have a passion for what they're doing. 34% want somebody who prioritizes a work-life balance. And this is why the number one career is healthcare. Survey respondents said it shows somebody is smart and has a caregiving nature. Daters are also interested in people who work in education, calling them patient and empathetic and passionate about learning. And coming in third are people who work in emergency response. They're considered courageous, dependable, and brave. Amen to that.

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2: All right, time for some sleep intel. And we now know the reason you and I cannot sleep is probably not because of the blue light coming from our phone. The latest data is showing that the screen light only delays sleep by about 9 minutes. That's good news. What's worse is the type of content that I'm consuming before bed. That has a much bigger impact on our sleep than the glow of the screen. Mine is usually like Gladiator or Braveheart. This is why researchers say avoiding upsetting or emotional content at night is more effective than buying blue light-blocking glasses or using night mode on your phone. Again, the screen light only delays sleep by about 9 minutes. The worst type of content is upsetting or even just emotional content.
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2: For my health and wellness files, do you ever just sit in your car for a little peace and quiet? I've caught myself doing this recently. Now, it's a growing cultural phenomenon, and it has a name. It's known as car idling or car sitting, where people linger in their cars after reaching their destination. There's nothing wrong with it. For a lot of people, it's a way to reclaim personal time. And psychologists are weighing in on this. They say the physical boundaries of a car provide a unique sense of security and control in a hectic world. And even if you're scrolling through your phone or listening to the radio, the extra minutes help bridge the gap between your different roles, like worker and wife and mother. And that transition time can be good to maintain your mental health. I suggest you try it. It works for me.

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4: All right, this is, this is from the guys at Pew Research Department who studies everything, and they missed me because they say the number one food we used to hate as kids, but we now love, is asparagus.
5: Oh, really?
4: Asparagus is a good source of beta-carotene and selenium, both of which boost the immune system. I would say in 35 years, a stalk of asparagus has never touched anything on my plate.
5: You hate asparagus, but it just freaks me out. Like it.
4: Reminds me of the, it reminds me of a science fiction film,
5: like a tentacle coming out of the ground.
4: What is that thing called that Schwarzenegger was trying to kill?
5: Terminator.
4: No. Well, I will think of it.
5: Predator.
4: Yeah, that's it. Go ahead.
5: the asparagus stock. Look, it's this is a common thing where the vegetables that we hated as kids have gotten better. So Brussels sprouts, they grow them differently now. They're less bitter, and they're also, in addition, asparagus and Brussels sprouts are prepared in very fun ways. They're char grilled and broiled and drizzled with like honey and vinaigrette, you know, balsamic reductions and stuff. All of that makes them way tastier. I get it. It's not for you, but it is way better, and I can get my kids to eat asparagus.
4: Every time I see an asparagus stalk, I hear.
5: I do not get the connection. Oh, it looks like the mouth? Does it look like the mouth?
4: Yeah,
5: is that what you're saying?
4: Like, oh, okay. Well, yeah, or the dreadlocks, one of those things.
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0: 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The experts say almonds do something to the body that a lot of other foods do not. They increase a fatty molecule in the blood. The molecule is important for energy regulation and triggers metabolic recovery after exercise. So how many almonds do you need to get the results? The study subjects had 2 ounces of almonds every day.
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1: Tell everyone you know.
2: 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His advice is super. We mesh with the Tesh.
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3: It's time to talk about sleep, and in particular, sleeping pills. Studies are showing sleeping pills might be more dangerous than we originally thought. This is why the FDA has issued a new warning for sleep medications with brand names like Lunesta, Sonata, and Ambien. The pills can trigger sleepwalking and sleep driving, and they've been linked to injuries from falls, burns, car crashes, near drowning, accidental overdoses, and self-inflicted gunshot wounds. Because the active ingredient latches onto our brain's GABA-A receptor, dampening brain activity, which is what makes you sleepy. But the effect is so strong often that your body may wake up and your brain will not. That's why when you wake up with your car wrapped around a light pole, you have no idea how you got there. The FDA has given these medications a boxed warning, the most severe type of caution message, and those side effects can happen after the first dose, and even if you're taking the lowest dose available. That's just one reason UCLA sleep expert Dr. Jerome Siegel says he feels nobody should be taking sleeping pills. Also, potential addiction has been a problem. The longer you use sleep aids, the higher the dose needed to get results. And sleeping pills don't fix the reasons behind chronic insomnia, so the sleeplessness comes roaring back the moment you stop taking them. Besides, the drugs only increase sleep time by about 11 minutes on average, so even though you may not sleepwalk or sleep drive, is 11 minutes of extra sleep worth the risk? That's the question.
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14: From the Storm Track 9 Weather Center.
15: For today, a good chance for some thunderstorms, especially afternoon and evening. Highs from 90 to 95. For tonight, storms will be diminishing. Lows in the low to mid 70s. And then another good chance for some thunderstorms on Monday with highs in the low 90s. From the Storm Track 9 Weather Center, I'm Senior Meteorologist Bill Race.